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0: can imagine your schedule. I run a couple of churches.
1: Yes, you do.
0: Not a city, so I can only imagine what that takes. How are you doing, sir?
1: I'm doing well. We're busy, but it's an awesome responsibility. And like I've said from day one, I'm more impressed with the rank and file with the men and women of the department, despite what happened and how I got here, and the fact that our leadership team's a little bit light right now. The men and women of the Reno Police Department continue to answer the call each and every day, and I'm utterly impressed getting to meet everybody in the building, those that I knew, and reestablishing those relationships, and those that I don't, and getting to learn each other and how we can make our city safer. And the community engagement piece, sir, is just absolutely huge. We cannot do our job without the community. They're our eyes and ears, and we work for them. We work to give them a better pathway for life and safety and security, so we can enjoy all of the areas that literally our backyard has to offer, from Lake Tahoe over the weekend for the 4th of July holiday to all of our parks and recs and open spaces. We want people to go out and explore this area. There's something special about Northern Nevada, and it's our outdoors, and being able to celebrate and barbecue and bring families and community together is what we're here for.
0: In a safety manner.
1: Yes.
0: And that's where you guys come in. Also, we have Officer Hunter Mercurio.
1: Mercurio, I love it.
2: Beautiful. Yeah.
0: Mercurio. And you are the public information officer. Please tell us a little bit about yourself.
2: Yeah, so I've been with the agency for about 7 years. I love the Reno Police Department. Started off in patrol, then I moved over to the mobile engagement team. I then went into recruiting for a couple years, and now I'm the full-time public information officer. So I'm super, super, super blessed, and I really love what I do.
0: And every time I see you, you're always smiling.
2: Yeah.
0: Yes. I love the way you say, "Hey, Pastor!" And I get to see you in the building several times a week.
2: Yes.
1: Hunter's a man of many talents. I mean, he's being very modest in his public information duties. He's the jack of all trades, so he's literally one of my right-hand men, and just continues to do that community outreach to show what the personalities behind the badge, so to speak.
0: Mm-hmm. Well, thank you very much. I am sure that we all have heard the saying, jack of all trades, a master of none. But I have also heard it, a jack of all trades and master of one.
2: Oh.
0: And when we get to do that one, I think it's a really good one, right?
1: Agreed.
2: Yeah.
0: When we become a master of one. Chief, we will be talking about something that is extremely important to the department.
1: Agreed.
0: And it has to do with recruitment, right? Anything that any of you would like to say for starters, and I have a couple of questions.
1: I think when you go back to the history of policing and Sir Robert Peel and how we brought over European ideals to American policing, you know, there was something that he said, Peelian principles, was the people are the police and the police are the people.
0: Mm-hmm.
1: If we're not representatives of the communities that we serve, then you see that distrust. You see that clash between personalities and ideologies. And if we're really going to be successful as a police department in the future, if we're going to be successful as a police department today,
0: mm-hmm.
1: we have to have men and women from our own community that are willing to answer the call and, mm-hmm. and come be part of the solution. There was a tragedy a few years ago in Dallas, Texas, where a sniper took down several officers,
0: mm-hmm.
1: Shot and killed four of them in the Dallas metropolitan area. And one of the chiefs, they ended up using a pretty unique tactic to render that situation safe. And through the distrust, through the social unrest, through the issues with policing and the community, if you will, in Dallas, I loved what the chief said. He said, come be part of the solution, don't be part of the problem.
0: Mm-hmm.
1: And while I don't want to take that road with our relationship in Reno, because mm-hmm. I think that our community is overwhelmingly supportive,
0: mm-hmm.
1: We can always be better, but we need their help. Not just calling us when they see a crime happen or they want us to come to their aid in some respect and building on that trust, but honestly, it's an awesome career. It's very rewarding. The things that I've got to be able to do in my career, both at the Sheriff's Office and at the Reno Police Department in a short time, the people that you get to meet, the people that you get to help, the lives that you get mm-hmm. to change, the positives far outweigh any negatives that could come with that. So as we start looking at the next 20, 30 years of the Reno Police Department and policing in Northern Nevada, we want the community to understand what a wonderful job it is to work mm-hmm. for the city and to help mm-hmm. somebody and people in need. And we need people to come. Our numbers are low as far as looking to potentially put up to 30 people in the academy next year or more. I'm looking at our recruitment list, and I'm a little worried. Mm-hmm. I want more people. I don't know how to reach the masses. I teach evening school up at the university, usually in the spring and the fall semester, and mm-hmm. talk to the students that are in there about, you know, answering the call. And mm-hmm. most people want to go work for the FBI mm-hmm. or, you know, the ATF, DEA, or mm-hmm. go to law school. And I said, what if you could retire at this age, have this much in the bank, have these types of benefits, and truly make a difference in your community? And you start throwing the numbers on the board, and they're like, where could I do that? I'd sign up tomorrow. Mm-hmm. Your local police department.
0: Correct. Mm-hmm. Yeah, sometimes a little bit more education would make the difference, right?
1: Great.
0: And that is why we're doing this program today, so that we can inform the public of what is out there. And I think it's a very noble profession where you get to help day in and day out our community. I find it very rewarding.
1: Great.
0: And in this case, Officer Hunter, what do you think would be make a good candidate to be a police officer?
2: Yeah, with candidates today, having that drive to serve your community, number one, you have to have your integrity. If you're an honest individual, you always want to do the right thing, especially when nobody's looking. Mm-hmm. That is something that can never be replaced. That's mm-hmm. just ingrained in your character. Number two, having that that passion for excitement, running into danger when others are running into danger, having that switch, mm-hmm. Making sure that you're keeping people safe. Those two things combined are the two key factors that make a amazing police officer. Mm-hmm. Something that can help spark that in somebody is come do a ride-along with our agency. Mm-hmm. You can always come down to the front desk, sign out a ride-along form with our front desk agent, and you get to sit in the front seat with a police officer for a 10-hour shift. You get to go into people's houses. You get mm-hmm. to go up to the jail, see what our city looks like, see what just riding with a fellow police officer looks like. You're going to see a lot more similarities than differences, and you might actually start to see yourself in that uniform.
0: Correct. I think that is a really good idea. I have had the opportunity to do several ride-alongs through the years.
1: It's enlightening.
0: Yeah. Mm-hmm. And every time I am more and more impressed with the job, with the profession, the things that the officers go through, mm-hmm. and how it will be chaotic
2: yep.
0: for our community not to have the police department. That is why I find it so disturbing when there will be people thinking, defund the police. I really don't know where their brain might be, right?
2: Yeah, and I think that's the beautiful thing, too, is we don't do the job for praise. We don't do the job mm-hmm. for recognition. It's blessed be the peacemakers. And mm-hmm. so we have that opportunity. That's where that integrity portion comes in there. We're doing hundreds, maybe even thousands of acts of service a day mm-hmm. to prevent terrible situations that nobody might even know about. Mm-hmm. And that's one of the most rewarding things, is almost doing those things without that recognition. It's huge.
0: And it happens thousands of times, because you guys get to do the great things and it's reported only when maybe something goes wrong. Mm-hmm. And even when it goes wrong, people don't get the full scope of the story. They may get a sound bite or a few seconds of a picture that really does not describe a full story. And I thank you guys for being there and for the work that you guys do.
1: I thank you, Doctor, honestly, for being our voice beyond both inside and outside of the building, because to your credit, there's a lot of social media influencers out there or publishers in the media that only say what I say is the clickbait media. Mm-hmm. They take a picture without the context or the story to try to get people to follow it or spin a false narrative. So
0: correct.
1: There's a lot of false narratives out there, and I appreciate you for bringing credit to our institution and to the truth of what's really happening in our community. You're right. There are so many good things that happen that our police officers are doing each and every day, mm-hmm. and we don't have time to celebrate those. And Hunter and I get the opportunity from his position as the PIO to highlight those larger cases, those mm-hmm. those bigger cases, but the true acts of kindness, the true things that are happening each and every day aren't celebrated like they should be, because they don't do it for the recognition. They do it because it's what's right and just.
0: Correct. Yeah. It's in their heart.
2: Yep.
0: It's a duty in their heart. I just got back from Washington, D.C.
1: Beautiful.
0: And I went to do some lobbying there for one of the organizations that I'm a part of. And because it has to do with Israel, mm-hmm. you have to imagine that the convention center where the meeting was being held, it had to have
1: tight security.
0: Top security.
2: Yeah. So
0: really top security. And I get the opportunity to thank a lot of people in that field, because I understand thanking the armed forces, because really they are out there, but police officers are doing the same thing at home. So for me, it's a pleasure every time I thank someone, because they are putting their lives out there for the sake of our community.
1: I had an opportunity to be back there several years ago with a friend on the Honor Guard, and we were walking through a service through the National Mall from the Capitol back to the National Law Enforcement Officers Memorial, and we were in our dress blues, and we're walking by and ran into a Marine who was in his dress blues and salutes us and says, "Thank you, men, for taking care of our cities. I'll take care of our country." And
0: that's,
1: I just thought it was a cool, powerful moment.
0: It is.
1: In our nation's capital.
0: Yeah. In that case, it's team effort.
1: Yeah.
0: Chief, you mentioned that as you teach, people get to learn a little more about compensation, mm-hmm. benefits, and all that. Can you share a little bit of that with the audience? Because I think we need to put some flesh to that bone so that people would understand. In a way, it's also financially rewarding.
1: Extremely financially rewarding to understand that, you know, as people meet the criteria, I've shared on the show before, you know, my wife was an immigrant from Costa Rica,
0: mm-hmm.
1: and she was a permanent resident alien for several years until mm-hmm. Sheriff Haley got in her ear and motivated her to become a U.S. citizen and become crossover and become a peace officer. So if your status isn't U.S. citizen at this point, obviously you have to be a U.S. citizen to be a peace officer at this current stage. So
0: you do have to be a
1: U.S. citizen.
0: Okay.
1: You have to be 21 years of age, no felony convictions. So if there's people that want to talk about that pathway, get started on that now. My wife mm-hmm. found out about it. She looked at the benefits package. Mm-hmm. It made sense to her. She went through that process and is a law enforcement officer, first generation in her family. So I'm very, very proud of her for what she's done. But the great thing about public service is that after 30 years of service, you get to retire with a pension. So our current configuration is after 30 years, you get 75% of your highest 36 consecutive months for the rest of your life.
0: Okay.
1: So that's just one piece. When we look at the private sector, if you have opportunities to invest in 401As or 457 programs and put money away from your monthly paychecks that you don't touch, and you can live on the other means that you're making within your wage, you can have literally $1 million in the bank if you invest wisely with about a 11 to 12% return over a 30-year period, have your pension, have those things that are your investments moving forward, and have full medical benefits.
0: Mm-hmm.
1: And it's just, my dad, who did 40 years in corporate America and worked for Sears, that's not even a corporation anymore.
0: Mm-hmm.
1: Luckily, he was smart with his profit sharing and everything else, but we've had some serious conversations about public service and
0: mm-hmm.
1: about pensions
0: mm-hmm.
1: versus, you know, he had 40 years in corporate America and had nothing to show for it other
0: right.
1: than his investments. And I said, well, to Hunter's point earlier, he talked about when, you know, danger comes and we indoctrinate, train, and teach people to run towards the sounds of violence, not away from it. I go, can you put a price tag on that?
0: Mm-hmm.
1: And that's where we have the philosophical differences. So honestly, an awesome way to serve your community, a great way to make a living. You're not going to be rich, but you will be very well off if you plan
0: mm-hmm.
1: and you work hard and you stay the course. It has been a very, very rewarding career for me.
0: And I've seen... Go ahead.
2: Oh, yeah. And Chief, just to add to that, too. So let's just say you're a brand new recruit kind of jumping into the academy.
0: Mm-hmm.
2: So a part of those minimum requirements, just having your high school diploma
0: mm-hmm.
2: is the minimum level of education you need
0: mm-hmm.
2: to become a police officer.
0: Mm-hmm.
2: So just starting straight into the police academy as a brand new recruit, all of your equipment is paid for. You're starting at $33 an hour as a Reno police recruit. Your insurance is going to kick in, so you're fully covered as you're going through this academy, which
0: mm-hmm.
2: is 24 weeks. In this officer program, as you're getting your steps, I think we're just getting our eighth step
0: mm-hmm.
2: In July.
0: Mm-hmm.
2: So we'll be making, as a top step officer without any overtime or a college degree, which we'll talk about as well, you're making at approximately $120,000 a year without any overtime.
0: Mm-hmm.
2: Now, overtime's kind of the name of the game. So as a police officer, you will definitely be working some overtime.
1: Yeah.
2: Yes. But with that hourly pay as well, let's say you're working a swing shift or you're working
0: mm-hmm.
2: a graveyard.
0: Mm-hmm.
2: Now we have a 6% shift differential pay.
0: Mm-hmm.
2: So you're going to be making 6% on top of that base pay
0: mm-hmm.
2: while you're working that swing shift or graveyard shift.
0: Mm-hmm.
2: Now let's say you want to become a detective down the road. So as you're moving into that detective position, let's say you want to work for human trafficking, narcotics, gangs, any of those regional units, most likely those are swing shift assignments.
0: Mm-hmm.
2: As you move into that special assignment, you get that detective pay now. So now you're getting 10% plus that 6%. So now you're making 16% on top of that base pay, on top of also getting all of your base pay benefits as well. We also have education reimbursement incentives. So let's say you want to go back to college. I want to go get my degree. We will reimburse you up to $2,000 every year to go back to school and get your degree. Let's say you go back, get your associate's degree. That's wonderful. We encourage that. That's 5% now on top of your base pay. That will stick with you forever. Okay, I want to keep moving. Let's get that.

0: training jujitsu, stuff like that. We have reimbursement incentives for that as well. If you look at our benefits and our pay packages compared to different agencies across the nation, also looking at living standards, what we're paying for mortgage, rent, stuff like that, we're very, very well off. We have a lot of laterals from different agencies that like to look at our agency and say, wow, that's a really good package coming to join us. So whether you're a recruit, a brand new person, or you're a lateral at an agency right now and you're looking at the Reno Police Department, it's an awesome agency to come for. I always heard we're not a stepping stone. We're a destination location. So that's where it is.
1: You just made me realize that I'm in the wrong profession.
0: It's amazing. And like the chief was talking about, you can't really put a price tag into running into danger, putting your life on the line. But I am so grateful that not only, number one, our community really supports us, but number two, our agency and our city officials really support us too. And that's a very rare place to be in the United States. So very grateful.
1: There you have it. And I think it's really important. Would you like to add anything before we go to a break?
2: I would. I think, you know, the professional wage is very, very important, because you look at other jurisdictions that don't make a professional wage and maybe don't have as stringent standards or background processes. And that's when we get bad actors into the game that tarnish the badge and tarnish the reputation. So we pay our cops and our police officers, men and women, professionally. You get a professional standard out of that. And I want to just elaborate a little bit on what Hunter said too. The education piece is so important and so invaluable. The military service and that crossover and education, it complements everything that we're trying to do in an age doctor, where we've talked about jack of all trades, master of none. So you can't just have a singular eye set on everything that we're trying to do in our community. You have to be multifaceted. You have to be multilingual. You have to be multidisciplinary. Disciplined, and that just helps us create wonderful men and women that want to answer the call.
1: Definitely. Again, I think it's an awesome profession, whether you think about it financially, helping the community, good for the future. I see a lot of people that retire very young and still they have the opportunity to go into something else. Start a business, go into something else. And if you're getting an education there, help for an education, then you can move on to something else. So again, after the break, we're going to talk about how someone can get an application, can get the right information to start applying for that.
2: Okay,
0: perfect.
1: Vamos a regresar en un instante y en este caso...
3: ...escuchar cuáles son los requisitos para ser un oficial.

0: Muy bien, estamos de regreso en su programa Sabiduría para el Diario Vivir en KXTO 1550 de amplitud modulada y KJLR 100.5 FM. We have in the studio Chief Solfrino, and also we have Officer Mercurio. And we're talking about recruitment. We're talking about how you can become an officer. They were just sharing with us about how important it is as far as safety, serving our community, as and also talking about how rewarding it may be. And during the break, I was asking if there is any incentives, for example, for people that are bilingual.
1: Yes, so we actually just got this into our contract. So we do offer bilingual pay as well, mm-hmm. which is 2.5% on mm-hmm. top of your base pay. That will also always stick with you. I believe there's just a short test that you have to take for that. But once you pass that test, you're fully certified, and that's a part of your collateral duties. And having bilingual officers in our community is so, so crucial. It can really help break down those barriers mm-hmm. in a very stressful emergency situation, mm-hmm. as well as just help us investigate every incident or problem that's happening in the community very thoroughly.
2: Hunter hit the...
0: It was important for me to ask that because we have a lot of Hispanic audience.
1: Yes.
0: And in that case, for them to get that piece of information, I think is extremely important.
2: It's building those relationships and building that rapport. And, well, you know, 4 years of college Spanish, I can write Spanish and I can understand some catchphrases. It's the dialect that gets difficult, and that was where my wife really works with me. Mm-hmm. But I see when I try to speak it in broken Spanish, I don't get the buy-in that she does when she goes over there and has the conversational Spanish. So I'm really a bad student, Doc. I need to work with my wife a lot more in that space because, you know, when she transitioned from the sheriff's office to school police and working over there and working in some of our, you know, troubled schools and mm-hmm. ones that are predominantly Title I and Spanish speaking, she is able to change hearts and minds by mm-hmm. being able to relate to kids, to talk to kids, and just get them to come into her. I think one of the most important things with that is they will come in and they will confide in her. They will be in mm-hmm. her office. They will mm-hmm. Come seek her out before and after school, and I think our officers that are bilingual get that opportunity to do that too. When we go into a neighborhood that maybe doesn't see an officer that is bilingual and they don't feel as comfortable coming right. forward to tell them about what's happening to them, or maybe they did witness something but mm-hmm. don't want to, I don't want to say waste their time, but there's a connection there through language that we need to sensationalize and support. And so I'm glad they're finally getting compensated for that. It's important.
0: Definitely finding someone that I can identify with, starting with the language, it's a big one.
2: Huge,
1: yeah. One of my favorite stories of all time, when I was on the mobile engagement team, it was the downtown enforcement team at the time, but myself and Officer Sotelo went down to Marquetón because we were going to cook up some carne asada. Mm-hmm. And I'll never forget walking into that store. And I know that wearing my uniform, I represent any interaction that anybody's ever had with law enforcement. Mm-hmm. But I remember we got our carne asada. We go up to the cashier and I start talking and I'm like, I could tell there was a little bit of like a barrier there, and mm-hmm. Officer Sotelo started speaking with the cashier, and immediately I could see just everything melted, and then the cashier's like, Mercurio, and we just had such a great conversation after that.
0: Let me tell you a story. My son recently moved into a new neighborhood, and then I guess the neighbors had an issue and the police got called. But then my granddaughter, she's 9, and she has been coming with me to the station pretty much since she was a baby, literally since she was a baby. So she is so used to seeing the officers, and she says that she wants to be a chief one day.
1: She will.
2: Sign her up.
1: Yeah.
0: But here's the thing. Here's the catch. As everything was going on with the neighbors, since she is so used to seeing the officers and mingling with them, she just walked up to them. And she started talking with them as if they were their pals, yes. right? I think that if a 9-year-old can feel comfortable, we can imagine that maybe people that don't have the language, they need to have that same sense of safety and security.
1: Yep.
0: And I think the language barrier brings that down.
2: That's a testament to you and your family too, sir, because she has been exposed to that. She has seen it. She's seen the normalcy. She's seen the personalities behind the badge. There's nothing that, it doesn't infuriate me, but it upsets me when you walk into a restaurant establishment or a public place and you you have a parent or somebody who says, oh, there's the police officer, and they're looking at their kids, you know, don't do this, this, or this, or they'll arrest you.
3: Right.
2: And I go up there, and I always make a positive contact. I said, no, you come up to see us if you ever need us, and we'll help you. We're not going to arrest you.
1: Right.
2: I know they say it in jest, and they don't mean it, but those are the types of things when you're at such a young, impressionable age that they'll carry forward, and they'll see that.
1: Yeah.
3: Funny stories, or people will say, behave or I'm going to call the police.
2: Yep,
1: right.
3: In my case, behave or I'm going to talk to the pastor.
1: Yeah.
3: I said, why do you make me the villain?
2: I'd rather call the police than the pastor. I don't want that in your eyes, sir.
3: We did talk about the starting age to become an officer, but what is the cap?
1: Yeah, so 21 is obviously that starting age to purchase that handgun. We actually have no cap on age. So if you feel like you're in good physical shape, you want to serve your community, and you're ready to go, we are hiring at any age.
3: All right. We have a few minutes. How can someone apply?
1: Yeah, most important thing, go to our website, renopd.us. You can also follow us on Instagram at @reno_police, or you can follow the Reno Police Department on Facebook. Please follow us on social media. Go to that renopd.us website. That's going to pull up our recruitment-specific website. You can go through. You can see the different applications to apply for. But if you're not quite sure and maybe you just want to talk to a recruiter, scroll down to the very bottom and fill out that little box at the bottom. A recruiter will be in touch with you. We get all the notifications for that. Let's start having those conversations. Mm-hmm. Any way we can get people's feet wet, get them in a car with us, have those conversations, we want to get that started.
3: And then we were having a little conversation about probably having a fair right here at the church.
1: Yeah.
3: That we can dedicate to the Hispanic community, and then we will keep people posted as far as when it is going to happen. And this is a hub where people feel very comfortable.
1: Yep.
3: So in that case, I think that that is going to be a really good thing. Chief, anything else that you would like to share with the audience?
2: No, I love that opportunity, Pastor, and I would love to be part of that. And I think one of the things that's important, because there is no age cap, is that physical fitness piece that Hunter talked about. So when we do that community fair, we'll bring and explain some of the tests that you have to do to be able to do the push-ups, the sit-ups, the Illinois agility run, the 300, the mile and a half. So we can have some of those things here that we use to administer those in the field and break down those barriers, because I think some people, like my wife, never thought it was within the cards to become a police officer. Then she saw that I was doing it, and she was getting paid less pay to do the same job as an investigative assistant than I was in when I was in a background capacity doing backgrounds for pre-employment interviews. And that's when, you know, Sheriff Haley at that time changed her mind and said, hey, I'm paying these two ding-dongs over here, my buddy and myself. You have talent, you have bilingual, you have different histories and stories. You would make an awesome portion of our community. And honestly, just celebrating our female officers and trying to change that paradigm as well, because I've watched my female counterparts de-escalate situations just by their mere presence. They're better at listeners, they're better talkers. We try to muscle situations some pie and try to handle it right now. If I can't handle, you know, my own problems, how am I going to handle somebody else's? They come in and they just set the table. And it is absolutely kind of profound to watch. So we want to recruit all of our community, our female officers, our male officers, and our minority officers into our home, and know that it is achievable.
1: Yeah,
3: definitely. And I think it would be good if we can have her in one of the programs and then talk about school policing.
2: Yes.
3: And I think the topic is endless when it comes to policing. We can always talk about something different every month. And again, we'll keep you posted as far as the community fair.
1: Yep.
3: And we'll provide dates and everything. And I think it's going to be a really good thing to do with the community. Any more comments?
2: I just want to thank the community for the support. A few months ago in City Hall, I talked about rallying behind our department, because we are truly here for the community. So to Hunter's point about following us on social media, supporting us, what you like, what you don't like, the social media piece is a way for us to connect to people without sitting down and breaking bread. Obviously, sitting down and breaking bread is the best way to establish relationships and change hearts and minds, but we do put important information about things that are happening in our community or press releases on our social media, and then we will be more engaged in the recruitment stage moving forward, because I've got a lot of positions that I want to fill, and I want to make sure that there's people that want to be there. And I think our next generation of officers are those that don't even know that they want to be one yet.
3: Correct.
2: So we want to change their minds.
3: Any idea when the new academy may start?
2: January.
3: Oh, January. Okay, so we have
2: We run two a year. We got January and July. So we just literally did an orientation for one this Monday that started. They will graduate in December, and then we have about 2 weeks off, and then the next one rolls in. So. Yep.
3: And also we have just some new officers at the station.
2: We do.
3: How
2: 22.
3: Many?
2: 22.
3: How many? 22. That is awesome.
2: I believe 20 academy recruits and two laterals.
1: Yep.
3: That is really good. I haven't met them yet, but I'll have the pleasure pretty soon.
2: They're taking all of our food, Pastor. Going to the cafeteria and it's run through.
3: That means they're young. Well, okay. Let's say goodbye to the audience, please.
1: Goodbye.
2: Thank you.
3: Thank you very much, Chief. Thank you, Officer Mercurio.
1: Thank you.
3: And a toda nuestra audiencia, muchísimas gracias por estar en sintonía de Radio Vida. 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
3: Hey, how is everyone doing? This is Pastor Minera, and we're in the studios of KXTO 1550 AM and KJLR FM. So thank you very much for joining with us, being with us this evening. And Crystal is joining me today.
4: Hello, everyone. We want to thank the community so much for tuning in week after week to this amazing program where we try and connect you to all the agencies, to everything that's happening here locally in the community. We are one, and you have to stay informed in order for us to work together.
3: And then I guess you get to do some programs, I get to do some others, and it's not very often that we do a program together, right?
4: Right, yes.
3: So people are saying, what's happening today that they're together?
4: Today.
3: Yeah, so, and we have also Chief Solfrino, he's becoming a regular right here at
4: yes.
3: Live Radio. How are you doing, Chief?
5: I'm doing amazing. Thank you guys again for another opportunity. It's hard to connect to the community in different spaces and different areas, so wherever we can, whether it's social media, radio, television, in person, grateful for the opportunity once again. Thank you.
3: Thank you very much, and I think congratulations is in order. Last time that you were here, you were not appointed yet, right? You were appointed in May 20th. And we are very excited that you got that position and you have the disposition and the training and the professionalism to do it.
5: Thank you, sir. It's honestly an honor. A body's worth of work and everything. 27 years. Didn't think I'd be wearing blue after 27 years at the sheriff's office, but grateful for the opportunity. And I think I just want to tell the community this. Regardless of what happened or how I got here or how I did or didn't earn the job, the men and women of the Reno Police Department are ready to help. We're ready to answer the call.

0: Victor, you know, you're in the building quite frequently and just seeing the voices and seeing the stories and seeing the people. They want to help. They just need to be led in a positive direction. And our job is to train them, is to outfit them, and to equip them with the ability to go out and do their job. And they are doing that day in and day out, and that has not stopped.
1: Yeah, so it's about 2 weeks now.
0: Officially, I count the beginning part too because
1: there you go.
0: I count since May 9th. So, but yeah, 2 weeks. 2 weeks today.
1: Yes. So again, congratulations.
2: And thank I think you. We have to just point out what a lucky community we are to have you. You know, brand new chief of the Reno Police Department, and everyone in this world says, "Oh, I'm busy. I'm busy. I'm busy." Right. But it shows your priorities and just, you know, the heart you have for the community that you can take the time out to come sit down, answer questions, you know, be as transparent as possible, and just, again, get connected to the community. I think that shows a lot about you. And I know you said a moment ago how you did or didn't earn it. Let me tell you, you 100% earned it. 27 years, that's a lot of years.
0: It's a lot of years.
2: And let me tell you, it's not an easy job. I've never done it in my life, but just from the conversations I've had, from the things that I get to see, that is a tough job. And again, it takes, it's not just you, it's your whole family, right?
0: It is. Everybody dove in with both feet.
2: Yeah. And you guys, you know, walked into this position, and it takes a lot. It takes a lot because, you know, how many people are just getting ready to retire right now? And you're like, okay, no, I'm gonna take on the big dog, right?
0: agreed. It's, you know, it. The body of work's important because it's about relationships. It's about community. I think we said last time we were on the show, there's only two ways that we can intervene in crime: if it happens in front of us or if the public calls us. And if the public doesn't call us to trust us to tell them what's happening in their space, then we don't know about those things. And I think, you know, with our victim services unit bringing it up, taking care of our traffic unit and how it's kind of been scaled back over the years, we're not the same community we were 20 years ago. We didn't have traffic issues.
2: Right.
0: Now we have traffic issues.
2: Right.
0: And it's important to build those systems up to make sure that everybody is driving in check. The distracted driving thing is absolutely driving me crazy, especially having a young daughter. I think we talked about that last time too.
2: Yeah.
0: You know, she's got her driver's license, so more in tune with what's happening out there and pulling the distractions away, being phones and air driving, and making sure people arrive at their destination safely. And people seem to have less patience today than they did yesterday, and I'm saying that kind of philosophically. We need to, you know, make sure that we're planning to get to our places safely, arrive on time, and you can't get from one end of the county or the city anymore in 30 minutes.
2: No.
0: You got to plan ahead.
1: Correct.
0: Yeah.
1: If I can go back just for a second,
0: please,
1: to the how important the law enforcement agencies are. A lot of people, when they see military personnel, they always walk up to them and thank them, which is awesome. They deserve it because they are defending our nation all over the world.
0: 100%.
1: But something that I started doing a long time ago is when I see the sheriffs or the police officers or anyone that is in a uniform, I also go and thank them. And I'm not blowing my trumpet at this time. Sometimes if it's a restaurant, I'll buy their meal. Reason being is our military, they are doing it sometimes outside of the country. But our law enforcement agencies, they are doing it in our community, day in and day out.
2: Yep.
1: And being in the department, I see a lot of the things that they go through. So I think that we have to thank them also as much as we thank the military personnel.
0: I want to thank you for that because it goes a long way. I almost feel embarrassed when people come up and tell me thank you for my service. I didn't have the opportunity to serve in the military and told my oldest kids growing up that that was my biggest failure, was going straight to college and then not getting an opportunity to serve in that space. They must have listened to something because my daughter went to the U.S. Air Force and retired as a staff sergeant. She now lives in Oklahoma with her family.
2: Wow.
0: My son, U.S. Navy, was on the USS Boxer as a damage controlman, now out working in the electrical field back in Sparks, Nevada. And who knows what the baby's going to do? The sky's the limit for her, whether or not she does that or not. But the military service is huge, and it goes a long way for our men and women when people come up and recognize them. You know, we're fortunate enough to live in an amazing community that is overwhelmingly supportive. When I have friends across this country that work in major metropolitan areas, that support is not there like it is in northern Nevada.
2: Right.
0: So we're very fortunate. And you remind me, Doctor, of a very, very special story for me. About 5 years on the department, I had the opportunity to go to Washington, D.C. as part of the Honor Guard contingent for the National Law Enforcement Officers Memorial. So every May, May's Law Enforcement Month, May 15th is designated by the president. Mm-hmm. They have a ceremony in D.C. that memorializes all the officers killed in the line of duty. Okay. And they do parades, and they do a roll call of officers at the National Mall, and then they do another one at the Capitol Hill. And one year I was walking back to our hotel after the ceremony, and a Marine came up, saluted me, shook my hand, and my friend, who's now retired, retired Captain Mark Bello, and said, "You take care of our cities, I'll take care of our country."
2: Wow,
0: and
2: nice.
0: Just wrapped his arms around, and it was a very, very cool, surreal moment, and that reminded me when you talked about that. It goes a long way to motivate our men and women. Sometimes when they're, you know, they ride the highs and they ride the lows, and just those small acts of courage and those small acts of kindness,
1: it says a lot.
0: Go a long way for our men and women.
1: It's like when I get the patting, when someone is leaving church, the patting in the back and say, "Good teaching, Pastor." You know, it just makes you spend
0: makes
1: the whole week preparing, so it makes a difference.
0: 100%.
1: But we want to seize the opportunity of your time here.
0: Please.
1: And now that you are formally our chief of police, can you share
0: with me now?
1: That's right. Can you share with us and with the audience some of your priorities? And I understand that they will evolve and they will increase, but probably at this moment, what would be 2-3 of them?
0: Well, I think, you know, behind the scenes, what people don't see is the importance of your executive team and your overall command structure. So solidifying that so people know who to report to, who they're accountable to, what their expectations are. I think we fail collectively across not jurisdictions, just law enforcement, but in business in general, when your expectations are not clearly delineated. Mm-hmm. Every boss should be able to go out there and say, "These are my expectations. This is what I expect of you."
1: Correct.
0: So I can let you know whether or not you're doing well in your job and not just rubber stamping it. So my priority over the next 2 weeks is to solidify that. So hope to announce that next time we're on our show of who our executive members are. They're going through the backgrounds process right now and making sure that everything's on the straight and narrow and making sure that they're meeting the requirements that we ask our men and women to do when they go through the academy.
2: Right. Mm-hmm.
0: I had to go and get through my background and my psychological profile and my polygraph, and so we're making sure that all of our executive team does that. So once we have that solidified, priorities as far as public safety, I had a great meeting yesterday with Sheriff Balaam and Chief Crawforth to see where we can collaborate more across jurisdictional lines and what those regional teams look like. We've said it before, you guys have heard in press conferences on this show and in other locations, where criminals don't care what jurisdiction you're in. I mean, they'll go to Carson City, Tahoe, Sacramento. There's a lot of Bay Area influence on the weekends. Not so much Las Vegas, but we do have some crime connectivity between North and Southern Nevada. But we're more connected to the Bay Area, Stockton, Bay Area, Sacramento, Reno. We kind of see these circuits roll. So the more that we can collaborate with our regional partners, both in the state and outside the state, that just sets a good standard for our community.
2: Right.
0: I think we're moving positively. We had a great meeting yesterday, and we hope to bring some more regional teams together after the new fiscal year in July.
2: Yeah.
0: Make sure that, again, our roles are clearly delineated, where we're spending our time, where we're spending our resources, and making sure that we're operating off of the same page, that we're protected by policy, that we're protected by essentially just good business decisions.
1: Mm-hmm.
0: So that's important to me, because the crime, guns, drugs, those are all things that impact our community in different ways. So if we're taking firearms away from prohibited people and preventing a future victimology, that's a huge thing for me. So, and just having a meeting this morning with our canine unit and seeing how they can be better utilized as a former canine handler, they're kind of near and dear to my heart, is it doesn't make sense when you have a $30,000 tool taking cold paper calls.
2: Right.
0: So how can those resources be better utilized? Could they be paired with our regional teams? Could they be paired into a unit that's not counting on them for minimum staffing?
2: Yeah.
0: So when those hot calls come out, when we need to find missing persons, when we need to do a track for an armed robbery suspect, that they're not stuck on a call they can't get away from and have to be relieved, that they can go to those calls for service. So I think top down, bottom up, we're looking for efficiency so we can be better stewards of the money that we are entrusted with. I do listen to public comment. I do listen to social media. So for those individuals that think those comments fall on deaf ears, they don't. I mean, that's my quality control piece.
2: Yeah.
0: Are we doing well with money that we're entrusted? Are we addressing the councils, the commissioners, the citizens' concerns. Are we doing a good job answering our calls for service? The backbone of our department is patrol.
2: Right.
0: Special units are great, and we need detectives, and we need motor and traffic enforcement,
2: yeah.
0: and we need to focus on organized retail theft crime
2: mm-hmm.
0: and drugs and everything
1: mm-hmm.
0: in between. But at the end of the day, if our patrol division is weak, then we fail our community, because
2: right.
0: when they pick up the phone, those delays
1: mm-hmm.
0: have consequences.
2: Yeah. Right. Mm-hmm.
0: You know, we prioritize our calls for service. So crimes in progress, those are immediate dispatched. Lower tiered crimes where there's not a, you know, an injury, or there's not a
2: someone
0: suspect
2: harm.
0: On scene, or someone who's
2: yeah.
0: an immediate threat of harm, those unfortunately pinned in the queue until they can get there. And that,
2: yeah.
0: you know, when a public member or citizen is being victimized in that space because it's not happening actively, they don't care that the cop's not there in 5 minutes or
2: right.
0: 25 minutes. They want, and they need to. They need to be served right then. So
1: right, right.
0: looking for those efficiencies, it's important to us, and it starts with patrol.
2: Yeah.
1: It's like going to the hospital, right? You will be treated
0: triaged.
1: Depending on the emergency
0: yep.
1: that you have. Yeah.
0: That's a great analogy.
2: Chief, you just mentioned a couple of things, right? And when we tie this into your priorities, a lot of it has to do and is limited to, again, the resources that you are given, right? Your budget, all of that. If right now you were given, you know, all of the, you know, the resources, what would be the number one thing that you would like to invest that into?
0: You know, and this is a political hot topic, is technology.
2: Yeah.
0: How can we be more efficient with our technology? How can we streamline processes? We
2: yeah.
0: were talking about efficiencies with K-9 and using that as a force multiplier. Same thing comes down to the report writing of the
2: right.
0: job. Does it make sense for me to have law enforcement officers doing a ton of clerical work? Or are there streamlines and processes that can get that officer back out on the road to
2: right.
0: answer and be that proactive deterrent?
2: Right.
0: You know, an officer in a space, we don't know. We can't quantify with any degree of certainty
2: right.
0: how much crime they displace by being there.
1: Mm-hmm.
0: It's important for service requests during the school year when people are speeding through school zones.
2: Right.
0: Obviously, school police doesn't have enough resources
2: mm-hmm.
0: to be everywhere mm-hmm. all the time. So, again, it's that regional approach. So we want to make sure that we are equipping our officers, giving them the proper training that they have. Training and, honestly, technology would be my two biggest things.
2: Yeah.
0: And it's unfortunate because we have state-mandated training that we have to complete yearly uh-huh. to keep our certification.
2: Right.
0: The first thing out of any budget cut when budget cuts start happening is additional training.
2: Wow.
0: We shouldn't be training to the baseline. We
2: yeah.
0: should be training up here
2: yeah.
0: and allowing to have that backfill overtime piece, because
2: right.
0: we're always cognizant of our overtime budget.
1: Mm-hmm.
0: So if we have minimum staffing standards for officer safety purposes,
2: mm-hmm.
0: is how many people we have to have out on patrol. When people call in sick, when they have training or workman's
2: right.
0: comp or off the line, we have to backfill those. We don't get new hire officers.
1: Correct.
0: We have to
2: right.
0: hire somebody who's not working
1: mm-hmm.
0: and either call them in early or call them in on their day off or make them stay late to fill those staffs. So
2: mm-hmm.
0: being able to have an actual relief factor where we have more officers on the department than we're authorized for.
2: Mm-hmm.
0: So when we do need to send training, I'm not
2: yeah.
0: hiring all of this overtime, that
2: right.
0: we can train, we can stay up on our standards, we can continue to evolve. And I think everybody would say a better trained officer is more equipped to handle
2: right.
0: additional stressors or situations
1: mm-hmm.
0: that they're not normally exposed to, and allow us an opportunity to truly serve our public in the greatest capacity
2: yeah.
0: possible.
2: I mean, if we think about any business, when you're functioning at, you know,
0: peak performance.
2: Well, I mean, if you're, you know, at bare minimum, like just barely meeting the requirements of staffing, things like that, people are going to get burnt out. You know, you have a lot more room for error, things like that. So you want to have an abundance there where you can at least say, okay, we can move here, we can move there, where you have options,
0: yeah.
2: right? So great to know. And you know, when you mentioned technology, I think we can all relate to that, because technology is a daily part of life now, and I can only imagine how it could help improve, again, efficiency within the department, of having that officer face-to-face with someone who actually needs it versus something that can be done by a computer, right?
0: It's funny, in just 27 years, you look at the technology in our cars now versus what was there when I started.
2: Right.
0: I remember bringing in our first MDTs, our mobile data terminals,
2: uh-huh.
0: into a car that I shared with one of my first partners.
2: Yeah.
0: We used to pull over, you pulled out your notebook, you wrote down the call for service, the two nearest cross streets, yeah. You had a map book with the entire area of the city and how to get there, and you had to kind of map out your way if you weren't familiar with it. Yeah. You always knew, like, the major arteries, but the, you know, when you get into the residential areas, the new residential areas, that's how our officers got quizzed, was you had to know your beats, drive around and know every single street in that area, so when that call comes out, you can get there. Mm-hmm. Now, we literally have call history information, the residents, the assessor's information, the quickest route there, aerial overlays. It's incredible what goes into our vehicles now to provide our officers with the most information that they need to arrive there safely and have all of that historical knowledge with them when they arrive. It would be important to know if we've been to this residence before, if we made an arrest, or if there was a mental health crisis, or if there was an overdose, so we can start to figure out as we're getting there what's our response going to look like.
2: Awesome.
1: Before we go to a break, I've been in the technology part where the drones are used and sent and deployed and all that. Can you share a little bit with the community? Because I don't know how much people really know about this.
0: About the drones?
1: Yes, exactly. Because I was impressed the very first time that I was taken there.
0: It's an amazing resource because we have our drone pilots who are listening in our real-time intelligence center. So when they hear a call for service come out strategically, if we have a drone in that area, our pilots can launch the drone and literally get eyes on that call before the officer's even on scene. So we can either escalate our response or de-escalate our response based upon what it is. I think over, you know, a body of work in law enforcement, sometimes the call comes in and that's not what the call actually is, or it's a spoof or a swatting call.
2: Yeah.
0: Those drain a lot of resources and pull resources away from where they're needed. So by getting eyes on the scene sooner, what an amazing opportunity. We've gotten literally suspect information where before we had nothing. You know, if we arrive on scene and we have to go for latent prints or processing or eyewitness testimony, or maybe somebody took a picture of a partial license plate and tried to piece the crime back together that way, we're, you know, 50-50 success. Now we've got literally a pilot on scene, seeing the individuals on there, calling out the shots and bringing all those resources in a much more controlled response, so we're not having to race through intersections to get there. Our officers can slow down. They can drive within their abilities. The public can see them, and we can set up perimeters and follow people to see where they land and then go get search warrants and call out SWAT teams and be better prepared to respond to our public.
2: I think I just saw something recently where, I want to say it was in Sun Valley, where the person was on foot, and then I think it was through a drone or something like that, and then they were able to see where they were going, all of that, and were able to capture them.
0: I believe that was a sheriff's office post from last weekend.
2: Okay, yeah. So, I mean, amazing. Amazing what technology can do, and how, when we bring it together with, you know, officers who are well-trained and ready and equipped, it's amazing.
1: It is. Those were things that the movies were showing maybe 20 years ago,
0: right?
1: And now it's a reality.
0: And now they're here.
1: Yes. So let's go to a break. We'll be playing a song and then we'll come back to the second part of the program.
3: Creemos que este programa está siendo de edificación para tu vida. 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

0: Savior.
1: 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Está en Radio Vida, KXTO 1550 de amplitud modulada y KJLR 100.5 FM. We are on the second part of the program with Chief Solferino and Crystal Minera Alves. And Chief, something that I know that is very important for you is the aspect of community engagement. And moving forward, so what are some of the things, some ideas that you may have? And I have stated in the past, we are here to help. We have been part of the community for quite some time, since 1981, and the last 20 years pretty much trying to connect law enforcement agencies with the community and so on. What are some of the ideas you may have at this time?
2: Well, you and I have talked about it. You know, how do we get more community involvement? How do we share that message when we want to have difficult conversations about complex topics? Or we just want to, you know, show off maybe new equipment, training, technology we just talked about. One of the things I was very successful of when I was up in Incline Village as the captain working for the sheriff's office was our community annual barbecue. I would like to do that more frequently and invite the public to come out just like we did a couple weeks ago. You sit down, you break bread with people, you get to know them on a more personal level. I think we need to do that in our communities, in different regions, because what's necessarily an important topic to South Reno may not be important to North Reno or East Reno or West Reno. So I think we need to visit the communities where they're at in our parks and those spaces, show them what their police department has, what resources we have to bear, and then also invite them into the police station, into the community room. I understand the stigma behind that. We were talking about some of just the uniform and wearing the uniform and how that sometimes can act as a barrier. So not that everybody would want to come to the police station to host some of those community engagement events, but coming out to different parishes and different churches and different Boys and Girls Club type of events and having more of a visual presence in our community. Hunter, my poor Hunter Macario is my PIO. He's a party of one right now. But Bill behind the PIO brand and public relations in how we get to these different community events and have a presence there, understanding what resources that we have to bear, and then just establishing those connections, because it is important. It's much easier to pick up the phone and call somebody if you know them and their background and what they do to address a lot of these issues that are happening, whether it's parking or the unsheltered population or speeding in congested areas or shooting in congested areas for that matter. So having those relationships, knowing where people are, and just establishing those connections are very important to me. So if you have any ideas on how I can better relate, I'd absolutely open to them, because right now they call us. If we have the ability to send somebody out, we will. If we don't, then it kind of like, hey, we'll get to you next time. But I'd like to better plan that 365 day a year and get out to a lot of the community events that they need us to be at.
1: And I think that sometimes it's a mindset. Because if people have not had the connection in any way, shape, or form with the police department or officers, like you said, there is a stigma, a little bit. But if we connect in a personal level, they are the officers, they are moms, coaches, the teachers. They are part of the community. It's just normal like everybody else. So maybe we should do one of these days, especially since summer is coming, like meet your police officers, meet your police department.
2: We've done the coffee shop conversations, and some people make them, but you never know the perfect time or the perfect date to do those, and people have jobs and work and have kids and coach and do all of those other activities. So as many areas as we can get into where we can connect with the most resources, I don't want to waste people's time, and I want to be very cognizant of what, you know, money that we're putting out there, because we are public servants, and I can ask for volunteers to have people to come out, but usually if you're driving a car or wearing a uniform, I have to pay you for that service. So I need to be mindful of that too, make sure that we're not overspending in that space and making good decisions across the board.
1: But I'm sure, and you can count on my words right now, we can figure something between the faith community. The faith community can come in and, you know, provide a barbecue for the community, for the officers, for the department. And I think it will be a really good blend. Everyone there getting to know each other. And especially since the weather is going to be good probably for the next 3 months.
2: I think we can agree on that. We're still due for another snowstorm, though. It always has a, there's always a cold night at the Reno Rodeo.
0: Correct.
3: Yeah, you know, we were talking a little bit ago of how, you know, when we see members of service, military, all of that, there's never a negative connotation. It's always, you know, gratitude, things like that. And we want to try and shift the community perspective precisely to that. When there's a cop car and a bunch of, you know, officers standing around, not, oh, what are they doing here? What happened? You know, immediately going to that. It's, hey, I wonder what's going on here. I wonder how I can engage with them. I wonder how I can connect with them. We really have to continue to work, because I think that we've done a lot of work in the last 15 years, and I'm really excited because I feel like the partnership is just going to grow from here. Great. And I think that we can just do so much more.
1: And again, the mindset. My granddaughter, the oldest, she has been coming to the station since she was a baby.
3: Literally.
1: And actually, she's your successor. Because when you talk to her, she says, you ask her, what do you want to be when you're older? I want to be a chief of police.
2: I love it. Start young.
1: Yeah.
3: And a pastor.
1: Right.
2: And a pastor. That's
3: so
2: important.
3: She's getting best of both worlds.
1: So in that case, if we train them, there is a verse in the Bible that says that we train the child when they are young, and when they are older, they will not depart from there. So I think it would be cool just to bring the community, meet with the officers, spend some time, hey, do some games. Take my word, we can create in that parking lot like a fair, some type of
3: carnival.
1: Yeah, where we will bring the food, we'll do everything, and just invite the community. Come meet your police department.
2: You said something that just resonated with me, very good, and it's, you know, law enforcement off, getting to know your law enforcement, because they are brothers and sisters and husbands and wives and daughters and sons and coaches and teachers. Most people don't know this about me, but during the fall and spring semester, I teach a intro to criminal justice class at UNR.
3: Awesome.
2: Because it's important for the students to know it, academia, extremely important, but it's also the practical side of it too. It's cool what they say in a book, but here, let me show you the practical side of it. And it presents a different, unique side of law enforcement that people often don't get to see in the collegiate level. So I love the idea, and I love of just literally sharing your police department with our community.
1: Yeah, definitely. We have a couple of minutes.
3: Well, I want to say thank you, obviously, first of all, Chief, for, again, stepping into this role and everything that you're doing. And I'm just really excited for what's to come. And like I said, I think the partnership can only grow from here. And I think that we're a really, really lucky community to have you. And I think the vision that you bring, it really is, you know, just a breath of fresh air. And I really just enjoy being able to sit down, get to know you, get to know your beautiful family, and just for the community, know you really are just a regular guy. A regular guy with a really, really tough job, right? So I think we're really, really privileged to be able to have you. And you know, we want to take advantage of all of the great, you know, ideas that you're bringing. And again, how can the community come alongside you and do its part? I think it's a really, really big question that we have to bring up, because it's always, well, what can, you know, law enforcement do for the community? But community has its part also.
2: 100% they do. And I think they have, you know, they have a perspective. And one of the things that I've always done going through the rakes or working in small teams and building teams is not pretending to know all the answers. I've got some smart people that I work with, that I collaborate with. I love reading. I'm a student of the game. Never stop learning. Continue to learn and research and look at different perspectives. But I think if the community has concerns or ideas and they share them through this platform or others, that we look at those and we make the best decisions, not only for the men and women of the Reno Police Department, but for our community and make sure that those are aligned. And when those things are aligning, then we've truly done our job.
1: So it doesn't matter what part of the community we are a community.
2: We are.
1: So we might be doing different things, but still we're part of the community. Let me throw just something else that is entirely different. Early voting goes until June.
2: Get out and vote.
3: Friday.
2: Right, and vote.
1: Go and vote.
2: Please.
1: Please go and vote. Your vote is your seat.
2: And it matters.
1: It's your choice. It's your right. So exercise your right. And if you're not able to make it to June 5th, early voting, then June 9th is the last day to vote. Please go out there and make a difference.
2: Important. Thank you for that message.
1: Let's start saying goodbye. Chief.
2: Again, just thank you guys. I'm looking forward to the partnership over the years, and if the community has other topics that they want us to specifically discuss, please reach out. It's sometimes when we're in different spaces and talking about different topics, we miss something. So if there's something that the community wants to hear about,
3: absolutely,
2: I'd love to speak to it.
3: Awesome. Thank you so much. Thank you, Chief. Thank you to our amazing audience that always tunes in and wants to get involved and wants to get informed. Thank you to everyone listening, and I'm going to hand it to Dr. Caesar.
1: Okay, soy su servidor, el pastor César Minera, que les dice Dios les ama. Hasta la próxima. Bendiciones.